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15: Now, the latest forecast from the WSBT Weather Center.
16: Staying quiet the rest of today. A mild night under partly cloudy skies with lows near 50. Bright sun overhead Monday, highs low 70s. Another dry day Tuesday, though cloud cover will increase ahead of a midweek rain chance. From Wednesday through the end of the week, expect scattered showers at times. Highs stay in the low to mid 70s most days this week, cooling to the upper 60s Friday. I'm WSBT 22 meteorologist Jessica Burns.

0: Make sure you catch us later tonight, 11 p. 3 a. Same spot, reacting to the full college football slate. I think Drake Toll might be joining us. That'd be fun. We got Club G6 to open up all the college football action to get to. And then NFL Instagram, 7 p.m. Eastern Time Sunday, live from Bank of America Stadium for Panthers-Lions, where our Westwood One team's going to be calling Sunday Night Football. We'll be reacting to the slate exclusively on YouTube and on X. So find us, Westwood One Sports Nights YouTube channel. It's where you can watch the show in addition to listening to it. If you missed any of tonight's show, you can find a lot of great content from it exclusively on that channel. Thanks to Ariel Epstein for joining us tonight, tallest Latino in sports talk, Mondo. Thanks to Mr. Positive in Baltimore for being the caller of the night for Free for All Friday. Thanks to the entertaining college football. Thanks to the Idaho Vandals for getting a great win. So that way we didn't have to talk about Jed York getting suspended for 6 games and talk about soliciting prostitution while wearing a Yankee t-shirt in someplace in Ohio. Yeah, I had to include the Yankee headline, sorry.
1: Mm-hmm.
0: Let's put this show to bed now.
1: So this man in Florida, because it always happens in Florida, now doesn't it?
0: Yes, it does.
1: He got arrested after deputies say he entered somebody's home while naked. Broken naked. And after breaking into said home while naked, he stole something. What did he steal? He went and stole a pair of jeans off of the couch that was in the living room, and he put them on, and he walked out with them. Walked out wearing them. They say this happened at about 3:45 in the morning. And, a neighbor reported this, and they called it in. They say they actually think this guy lives in the neighborhood somewhere, which is the crazy part. Yeah, that's right. But, apparently there was somebody inside the house. The woman that owns the home, her younger brother was actually there, but I guess he didn't hear anything when the guy came in, which is crazy because, I mean, the man walked in and put on a pair of pants and walked out. So, yeah.
0: That's...
1: How about it?
0: That's about as crazy as watching Chip Kelly in the first quarter of this game run the wing tee. Don't know if you saw that.
1: I didn't. I did not see that.
0: Can we get an image? Let's see how quickly Will can throw an image onto the screen on our Westwood One Sports Night channel. This is an encouragement for people to watch the show in addition to listening to it, because there's an image that the people need to see. If we're going to pay homage to Tom Cruise.
1: Oh, I did see that.
0: If we're going to pay homage to Tony Romo, we need to appropriately pay homage to Chip Kelly, the offensive coordinator of Northwestern football, who ran the wing tee tonight, and at one point, as the stadium they now call home was being constructed, Ryan Field had the vest on and the hard hat with a bunch of microphones in front of him. Very roundly shaped Chip Kelly.
1: He is that.
0: Dialing up ball plays for the Wildcats in their beautiful new stadium. What a night in college football. I'm telling you, Will, a lot of people were looking down and saying, oh man, oh, the college football ratings were down 11% from last September. Yeah, because the matchups weren't as good as they were a year ago. Big Ten teams, how about you play somebody? But we'll say this, as a college football fan, the weekends where people say, oh, it's not a good slate, there aren't any great games, those are my favorite weekends, because I love going into a Saturday the way that we're going into it right now and people saying, oh, it's not going to be interesting, it's not going to be fun, and then just seeing the chaos ensue. Because why? College football's undefeated, never lost. We don't need to see
1: Chip. I mean, Chip Kelly looks like he's having fun.
0: Yes, he is. He's having a great time.
1: So we'll see. Called plays in the helmet.
0: So who's it going to be? Tennessee versus Auburn? USC versus Washington? Miami versus Clemson? Or BYU against TCU? One of those teams is losing. Who's it going to be?
1: I think I'll say USC.
0: I think it's going to be BYU. I think BYU is going to...
1: It ain't going to be Miami.
0: We'll see. We'll see. Excited to watch it. College football always delivers. Oh, and Major League Baseball postseason starting as well. Can't wait for it. This has been Westwood One Sports Night.
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25: Clear skies stick around tonight, allowing temperatures to drop to around 50 degrees by morning. We'll start our Tuesday with sunshine, but as the day goes on, clouds will build, especially in the afternoon. High temperatures, though, make their way into the mid-70s for Tuesday. Wednesday, we're also in the mid-70s, although a few rain showers are entering the forecast. I'm WSBT 22's Lynette Grant.
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0: 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A buzzer beater!
1: 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She puts up a three. 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
2: Now, the latest forecast from the WSBT Weather Center.
11: Clear skies stick around tonight, allowing temperatures to drop to around 50 degrees by morning. We'll start our Tuesday with sunshine, but as the day goes on, clouds will build, especially in the afternoon. High temperatures, though, make their way into the mid-70s for Tuesday. Wednesday, we're also in the mid-70s, although a few rain showers are entering the forecast. I'm WSBT 22's Lynette Grant.
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4: 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We continue getting you ready for week four. Not sure anybody had two 3-0 teams meeting at Allegiant Stadium this week when Kansas City takes on the Las Vegas Raiders. Here's one that I never would have believed. Patrick Mahomes has never faced a team that's 3-0 or better.
5: What?
4: Ever.
5: How is that possible?
4: I don't know.
5: I might have to AI fact check you on that one.
4: All right.
5: I will say this. Who would have thought it'd be the Raiders this year would be the 3-0 team? Both of these teams lost double-digit games last year. So for them to both get off to 3-0 starts is super impressive. You know, the Raiders have done it a couple times on the road. You know, being able to do it at the Saints, that's probably their most impressive win in my mind. And the Chiefs kind of just keep rolling along with Patrick Mahomes playing about as well as he has from the pocket in years. I mean, he really looks comfortable again from the pocket. Maybe it's because he's just staying there longer or wants to trust it more because he's coming off the knee injury. I don't know, but they're making some sweet music in the pocket there, him throwing it to Travis Kelce and the other guys. Meanwhile, for the Raiders, what a story. I mean, just what a story. Kirk Cousins, multiple touchdown passes every game, clearly very comfortable in Clint Kubiak's scheme. And, you know, Brock Bowers helped quite a bit on Sunday, getting him in the lineup. Man, he is the most dynamic tight end in the NFL. The Raiders hosting a matchup of unbeatens, the marquee game on CBS. Very, very cool.
4: Broncos had a big comeback win against the Rams on Sunday night. Now they go to San Francisco to take on a Niners team that is 3-0. It's the fourth time they've been that under Kyle Shanahan. If they get to 4-0, each time they've made the Super Bowl.
5: Well, they got a chance. You know, unfortunately for them, they're just continuing to get banged up. Nick Bosa last week in practice. You know, now Mike Evans got hurt in the victory over the Cardinals. This just kind of seems like the way the Niners are going to have to go about it. Meanwhile, for the Broncos, they just can't get off to a good start. You know, it's super impressive, actually, that they're 2-1 coming from behind by double-digit deficits against the Jaguars and the Rams. I think those are two of the top five or six teams in the NFL. At least I have them there in the Ross Tucker podcast power rankings, and the Broncos have been able to come from behind down double digits. I don't know that you want to be in the business of doing that, though, every week.
4: The Chargers are 0-3, and if that is shocking enough to Chargers fans, The rest of the schedule after this

0: Welcome back to Wake Up the Echoes, brought to you by SoFi.
1: Coach Freeman, great to see you again. How are things?
2: Wonderful. It's another week. Here we are.
1: I feel like we're rolling now. It's like the season's going. Do you feel like you're in a rhythm? Like, it's just a different feeling once you got a few games under your belt and things are just moving in the right direction.
2: Yeah, we're definitely in a rhythm. Like, you just get into in-season mode. And the first couple weeks were different because, obviously, week one, you played on a Sunday. You had a short week. And then finally, you got into a normal week with Michigan State. But now we're kind of in season rhythm.
1: Yeah, it was great to see you guys take the show on the road. You're going to take it again to North Carolina this next week. Let's talk about Purdue. I was really impressed, obviously, across the board. A note that I think is great is seven different guys scored in this football game. Just the balance that you have on this team and a lot of guys kind of coming along here in new roles. What does that tell you as the head coach four games in?
2: Yeah, I think there's a lot of guys that can make big plays for us and can put the ball in the end zone. And talks a little bit about, one, how our offensive coordinator calls it, but also the distribution of CJ, mm-hmm. right, and his ability to find and utilize different guys. And you know, also in Noah contribute to one of those.
1: Yeah.
2: Noah Grubbs contribute to one of those touchdowns, throwing the ball to Matt Jeffrey. And so you have depth. But I think it's just guys just continuously focus on executing. And when the opportunity presents itself, they're taking advantage.
1: Can I ask you what the sideline's like when that Noah to Matt Jeffrey touchdown happens? Because that's got to be pretty fun late in the game for those guys to get in the end zone, huh?
2: Yeah, they went nuts. And we watched the clip in a meeting, and the guys went nuts. Because, one, they're excited for him. Two, guys that don't get that opportunity very often. But, two, those two guys people like.
1: Yeah.
2: People like Noah Grubbs. I'm not saying there's guys people don't like. That's probably not a great way to describe it, but
1: I hear you.
2: Like Noah and Matt, man, their teammates root for them because they're good guys. They come to work every day the right way, and it's great to see them get rewarded.
1: Another impressive play was Bryce Young's sack. Drake Bowen gets in the end zone. I think that's his first career touchdown. Linebacker getting in the end zone must have made you happy. Just defensive front keeps getting pressure, and then to score on, you know, away from offense is always huge for you guys. Just what did that mean to see them make a play like that and then get rewarded with a score?
2: Yeah, we'll go over that play later when we go to film, but it was amazing. It was at that point, I think it was 21-0, and that play made it 28-0, but the execution of that play was tremendous from all 11 guys. And you know, selfishly being a defensive player, when I was playing the game and being a linebacker, it's always great. That's one of those things you dream about, getting your hands on the ball and running it in.
1: I looked it up. I don't think you had a defensive score in your career, did you?
2: No. Nope, never scored.
1: Had a couple. Did you get close?
2: I scored in the spring game, I think. Oh. I had a pick six in the spring game, but I did. I had a couple interceptions, but I don't think
1: you ever knocked the ball loose and someone else got the score? Never involved in a scoring play? Man.
2: I mean, I can't remember. Okay. That was so long ago, but okay. Yeah, I'm not sure.
1: I'm sure we hear about it if you did score. On that note, I think I saw the stat. My sources do an amazing job of the research. You guys have the most touchdowns to begin the head coach that are non-offensive touchdowns between special teams and defense. It's going to lead us to our film in a second. But when you hear that stat, that must make you feel really good about all three phases, specifically if defense and special teams are scoring for you over the last 5 years.
2: Yeah, it's an emphasis for our program. We want to impact the game on special teams. And part of that is being aggressive and being a pump block unit, or is it a punt unit and fakes and different things we do on the kickoff and kickoff return unit. We want to be aggressive. And sometimes that aggressiveness results in touchdowns, mm-hmm. right? And in big plays, but we want to capitalize off that third phase. And then for defense, it's honestly a result of guys doing their job.
1: Right.
2: And when you do your job at a high level and a high rate, plays like those sometimes happen. And you can't go out there and say, I'm going to make this happen. You go out there and just do your job at a high level, and those type of plays come.
1: Okay, takes us to our Your Play, Your Way segment presented by True Value Hardware. This is a thrill for me. Get to break it down again. Six plays this week. I love it. And the first one is special teams. I felt like this is where the game really flipped for you guys a little bit. Yeah. Because defensively, that was a spot on the field where fourth and four midfield, they're lining up for the fake or lining up for the punt, and you guys sniffed out the fake.
2: Yeah, it was a huge play for us because I think at that moment it was still 0-0, mm-hmm. and we stopped the fake, and our offense goes down and scores, and it kind of took off from there. But it was a huge, huge play and something we've been working on. And so we'll kind of get into it. Here's the clip. I'm going to show this from this view. They're in four down territory. They try to go for the fake. And obviously our guys do a great job of recognizing it and stopping it. But there's a couple of things that the whole theme of these plays that I've kind of put together, except maybe for one of them, is trying to think a play ahead, right? So the very first punt, this is the second punt.
1: Okay.
2: The very first punt, we noticed, right? First of all, this is a team that faked it on us. They faked the punt on us last year.
1: Right.
2: Right. And it's the same special teams coordinator. I think they thought that was going to get us out of being aggressive. Right. But we're going to be aggressive. And so the very first punt, we noticed this offensive lineman, who I'll circle right here. Right. They've never huddled. They never huddle.
1: Okay.
2: And so we saw him looking at our punt block unit.
1: Okay.
2: And we said, okay, we recognize something, but we were going to be aggressive on the first punt. And anyway, we went after the first punt. And so the second punt, Coach Biagi told our guys, we want to show block. We want them to think we're rushing it. So we had an idea it might be a fake opportunity, and especially because they did it last year, and we rushed them the first punt. And so we showed our punt block. Like, we were in a position with Ebenezer here, 14, and 44, Rodney, on the inside, just like we were on the very first punt, right? And so we wanted to show that. We see him go in there, and he makes his call, right? And then we went to our punt safe look, right? So now you move Ebenezer and Rodney to the outside. Right. Because we knew we had an idea there was going to be a fake right now.
1: Yeah.
2: Like, this is the territory to do it.
1: Fourth and four from midfield.
2: Yeah. Yeah. And we just came after the first one.
1: Right.
2: And so part of that is when you move a guy like Ebenezer, who's a defensive end, out here, right? Now he's got the ability to beat this block. This offensive lineman was probably thinking he was going to kick out just some smaller individual.
1: Yeah.
2: But we're in a situation where they're not practicing against this look. If we would have came out in this look, they're not, they wouldn't run it. But we wanted to show a rush look, and now you got guys that can win in space, just like Ebenezer does here. This guy's coming to kick him out. He beats the block, and we stop him. It was a huge, huge stop for us.
1: So I hear a lot about, we talk about CJ checking out of certain plays as a quarterback. You're telling me that you played punt a certain way the first time, and you guys intentionally come out the same look, knowing that you want to check out to your safe. Specifically because you're like alerting the fake.
2: Right. Okay. Right. And like, there's other little tells that Drake would have known. They put a running back. I can't find this clicker. They put a running back as a shield, which isn't common.
1: Okay.
2: They usually have two offensive linemen back there. And so that probably would have alerted Drake no matter what. Hey, something's up.
1: Mm-hmm.
2: But we called it to show rush, and then let's see if they're going to fake it and get into our spy look. And okay. So it was just really, really good. There's the clicker, right? This is the running back. Right? They just try to sneak him in there, but we are already in our safe look. And again, just an excellent job by Ebenezer and this guy and Coach Biagi in that unit.
1: Yeah. There's so much game within the game on special teams. I love that.
2: That was okay. Awesome.
1: Let's jump ahead to the touchdown from Aeneas Williams. When I was watching this live, I can't wait to see you break it down, but he just runs in untouched. It looks like a great ski. Why don't you
2: what a great call. What a great, I mean, it's perfect, right? We should just do this every time.
1: That's what people think.
2: You know, it was great, man. It was, you know, our offense was moving the ball down the field. He had a couple big catches on this drive, and this was the first play of the second quarter.
1: Mm-hmm.
2: Right. We were, it's only 7-0 right now. And we had the quarter break, and, you know, we called this play, and, you know, he goes and he scores, which was huge to go up 14-0. But there's a couple of things that, let me show you from this view that CJ's looking for, right? Like, he's looking at this guy, right? And he's looking at this guy for two reasons. One, we have an RPO here. So
1: okay.
2: If this guy triggers, now he can throw the RPO. Right. And he's also looking at this guy to say, who's in the fit? Right. Is it going to be this guy or this guy? Depending on, like we said, that string, you know, who's a little bit tighter. And so I tell you that because right now CJ's clapping and doing all those things. His eyes are looking at, you can see his head. He's looking at the Sam backer who's not in this picture.
1: Right. He's over there.
2: Right.
1: Yep.
2: And he's looking at this guy to make sure that, hey, we got numbers where we wanted to be. So we're good here. So CJ's confirming the play call's good. The look's good. So now we're looking for angles, right? These two have that, those two, and Gurbi Lambert and Cooper Flanagan have these two. Right. Okay. And so we feel like we're in a pretty good situation. And the thing that's beautiful is what, first of all, you see these four bodies. You see Craig, you see Sullivan Absher, you see Gurbi and Cooper Square. Right. And that's almost 600 pounds on those poor D linemen. Right. And they get great movement. Right. They're moving these guys off the ball. You hear me always say, let's create a new line of scrimmage.
1: Okay.
2: Right. And that's what we need. We need to create movement. So now the combination can come off to this guy. Ashton Craig can come off to this guy. Okay. And the backer feels outside. So Cooper Flanagan can come off and take the backer. And so it's the look defensively that they give us. And it's the movement that those double teams create to get them off the ball.
1: You said CJ's earlier, so he's looking for the fit. Mm-hmm. Who's going to be the fit? And I hear you talk about fit ball all the time. Can you just expand on, he's looking at the safety and the linebacker.
2: Yep.
1: Who's going to fit the run gap?
2: Correct.
1: Is that what it is? So how can he tell before the snap?
2: Well, you can look at the linebacker's alignment, right? This guy's aligned. This middle linebacker is aligned outside Cooper, right? And five is right here in the middle. So somebody has to fit this A gap.
1: Okay.
2: Right? This linebacker's technically supposed to be fitting here. He's supposed to be fitting outside.
1: Gotcha.
2: So they have enough guys, but they're kind of misaligned a little bit where our double team can really get off to this guy and they don't have a guy to touch him.
1: Gotcha.
2: You know? Now, the other thing about this play is what I originally said. If all of a sudden this guy, this nickelbacker, Sam backer, he triggers, now we have the RPO because CJ's reading this guy. He starts widening out, so CJ knows hand the ball off.
1: Mm.
2: If this guy started triggering, CJ's going to pull it and throw it to Jaden Greathouse right here on the RPO.
1: Yeah,
2: so that's how we're reading that a little bit. Yeah.
1: Okay.
2: And so really good job, good execution, and really the overlooked thing is the movement we get on these D linemen. That's crucial. That is more important than anything else. And so it was great to see that. Aeneas got a touchdown. You know, they waited to the sideline to get the little celebration in, and we didn't have a penalty.
1: Is that a coaching point? Good for them.
2: Yeah.
1: Okay, let's jump ahead to this is going to be defensive side of the ball, and it's two different plays you wanted to marry up to just show what you guys do from a strategy standpoint. You'll take it from here, but tell us what you want to show.
2: Okay. So this is the second, third down of the game. All right, let me play this, okay? And I want the
1: third and five. Let's say first down, third and five from their own 10.
2: Yep. That's right. And I really want to look at this situation here, what pattern they're doing, okay? They're motioning to a bunch set, right? And this is the route they ran, okay? And I show that because this is what's important, is that they were looking for man coverage. Third and five is typical man coverage for defenses. Sometimes they'll play some zone, but if you're too soft in zone coverage, there's going to be an easy completion for a first down.
1: Okay.
2: And so we were able to see, we chart every play. And so our coach was able to chart this and show it to our players like, hey, guys, this is third and medium. They were searching for man coverage. This is a man beater. All right. Like this guy is trying to beat man coverage.
1: Okay.
2: And it was important our guys know that because the next time we were in a third and medium situation and we called man, the guys that are playing in man coverage have to know what routes to expect because they're going to come back to this because they didn't get it against man coverage.
1: Okay.
2: Right? And so that's why I wanted to put that first play on. Okay? So now you'll look at the next play.
1: Same formation. Empty with three guys left.
2: Yep. And this is in the second quarter. Now we're in man coverage. Okay? And now we're able to play the route and take away his first read. So as you look at, I think this is DJ McKinney this view.
1: Yep.
2: Okay? DJ has this guy man-to-man. If this guy keeps going, DJ's in a bad position.
1: Right.
2: Right. But if all of a sudden DJ's overplaying the under, then this guy goes back out, DJ's in a bad position.
1: Yeah.
2: So what helped DJ understand how to play this route was the previous route.
1: Yeah.
2: Same formation, you know, and now he can go out and play man coverage because that's more important than anything. He took away the quarterback's first read. The quarterback's looking right there. That's where he wants to go. By the time the quarterback got to a second read, it was over. And as you see now, this is when I say rush and coverage work together.
1: Yeah, right? I treated in the press conference, say this is a coverage sack as anything, right?
2: Yeah. So now you look at Bryce Young here, which is he runs a great, we call this speed to power. He's threatening this tackle with speed. Like, I'm going to beat you around the edge. And he can get this tackle shoulders turn. If you get a tackle shoulders turn, he loses all his power. right? So now, as soon as he gets his shoulders turned, Bryce said, I'm going to power, right? And just bull rushes him, sack, fumble, and the rest is history. But that's how rush and coverage work together.
1: Okay. To the extent you can share and help me understand the communication process. Mm-hmm. So you guys, you're playing the football game. There's a lot going on. They run that play on 3rd and 5 at the 10 that you showed me.
2: Yep.
1: You see it. Coach Ash is on the sideline.
2: Yep.
1: You're on the sideline. You've got guys up top. Is it after this series we all come together? And yes. What is it? Just how does that all come together so that DJ knows to look for that and play that way?
2: So what you do when you go to the sideline is you really kind of go through the series. Right. And depending on how much time you have, right. But hey, let's go through play run, and each position kind of sits together. And so as I'm sure when they went to that 3rd down play, they said, hey, this is what we did wrong on that play because they converted a quarterback scramble for a 1st down. But hey, DJ, look at this route. They're looking for man coverage right now. Right. And so the next time we're in man coverage, look at this route and they go in this formation. Be ready for the whip.
1: Wow.
2: And so the next time we're in man coverage, the opportunity presents itself. DJ has to recall that, oh, here's what I'm expecting.
1: He's got to remember that and a million other things.
2: That's right. It's a lot on their plate.
1: There's a lot to remember.
2: Yeah.
1: All right, let's go ahead to the next sequence of two plays you wanted to show. This is a little bit later in the game. This is goal to go at the 3.
2: Yeah, and so we're trying to run the ball here, and it doesn't work, right? It doesn't work, and there's a reason why. They're in zero coverage during man coverage. Let me show it from this view, okay? Right, they got an extra guy. I've talked about this before with you that
1: yep.
2: When you're in zero coverage, they got a guy for every gap, and it's hard to score. Right, it's hard to score right here. And so, as you look here, he's got that gap. This guy's fitting this gap. They're gapped out. They got a man for every single gap. And so, for us to score here, Aeneas is going to have to run over somebody.
1: Mm-hmm.
2: Right, but what you notice is Denbrock says, okay, the next play he says, all right, guys, they're in man coverage. They're in zero. Let's do our man coverage beater. And so Denny now is thinking a play ahead, right? We're expecting them to be. We knew probably going into the game they were going to be in that type of defense to start, but you almost try to bait them. You run the ball on the 1st down, and then you say, all right, now let's go to our man beater. And so this is the man beater now, right? Looks like we're running the ball here. Okay, this guy has Cooper Flanagan in man coverage, and we're able to really block him because it's technically a screen. It's behind the line of scrimmage.
1: I was going to ask about that because there's a lot of contact there, but he can get out and put hands on him.
2: Because it's behind the ball's behind the line of scrimmage. And so it was really a really good job by Denbrock just thinking a play ahead. Hey, guys, we know they're going to be in man, right? It's as long as we execute and do our job, they're outnumbered and outleveraged.
1: So just like the special teams call, where you call a certain punt look thinking that the next time we might check out to the fake. When he calls the run play there, you're saying that in his head, he's calling this knowing that if we don't get the numbers in the box, it's setting up the next play. He's
2: exactly
1: got the second play already picked out in his head.
2: Exactly right. Okay. We didn't run that first play not to score. Like
1: sure.
2: But we knew it was going to be difficult if they're in zero coverage. But we also knew, hey, let's think a play ahead and know that if they're in man coverage here, they're going to come back to it. Now let's run our man beater.
1: Okay, I'd love to talk to Coach Denbrock. He's called so many offensive plays in his life about like what goes into formulating what those decisions will look like. But just how much of that then is the discussions you guys have as a group throughout the week that, you know, hey, if we get this look, this will be the plan. Like, is that all talked about?
2: Oh, yeah.
1: Meetings?
2: Yeah. Nothing's ever 100%, but we have those discussions on, hey, what plays do we like versus what they do and how do we want to sequence it? And that's a lot on the play caller, right?
1: Like, sure.
2: You have to, I remember being a play caller myself, you have to try to think one step ahead of what the offense coordinator is going to do. Okay, I think he's going to do this through my study and what he did last play on this play. That's why I'm calling it.
1: Yeah.
2: And so that's one of the gifts of calling plays.
1: Yeah. I struggle with it all the time in the video game. So I did learn, though. You tell me 3rd and 5, I shouldn't be playing as much zone. I'm thinking I'm playing too much zone these days.
2: You're going to have to maybe zone match. Like, you have to match rough. If you're playing normal zone coverage,
1: you better get there.
2: You better get there. And now, sometimes you play zone to get the quarterback to hold it, right? If you can get him to pump and give him a different look, and he's like, okay, I'm not expecting this look, now you got a chance for your pressure to get there.
1: Okay.
2: And so, again, it's just a cat and mouse game. That's what it is.
1: I love it. Coach, learning more every week. Appreciate it. We'll take a break and come right back.
2: All right.
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1: All right, Christian Gray, welcome to Wake Up the Echoes.
2: Appreciate y'all having me.
1: Yeah, Coach wanted you to come. We got a lot to cover here. Right. First of all, what's on the menu tonight for Victory Meal? What are we eating?
3: It doesn't matter because it always tastes better when you win. That's the answer.
2: He right about that. But my favorite is the crab legs for sure. So I'm definitely going to eat me some crab legs after this.
1: Dang, sounds good. You guys earned it.
2: Oh, yeah, definitely. We definitely earned it.
1: So okay. It always tastes better after you win.
3: That's right. Don't matter what it is. You can give me oatmeal. I don't care. It's going to taste better when you win.
1: You don't like oatmeal?
3: No. I mean, not for dinner. Even water tastes better when you win.
1: Okay, so I have sources everywhere that hook me up with all the inside info, and I know about Christian Gray on the field, and we'll talk a little bit about you on the field, but I have to start here. You bake?
2: Oh, yeah.
1: You're a pastry chef?
2: Oh, yeah.
1: Tell me all about this. How'd you get into it, and what are we baking? And then we're going to see if this all holds up.
2: Okay, so my grandma, before she passed away, she always taught me how to like bake and everything, bake cupcakes, bake a cake, or just she used to make like lava cakes. So, you know what those are? Like,
1: kind of spills out.
2: Yeah, so she taught me how to make those, and I know how to make them and everything. So, yeah, baking been my thing ever since, like my grandma even taught me, and like
1: really,
2: yeah.
3: Who's taste your baking? Who's tasted your baking? I just want to know. Like, you can't be the judge. Like, I've never had anything you baked.
2: Okay, so my mom,
3: she's always gonna say it's
1: that
3: good.
1: That doesn't count.
2: That doesn't count.
3: Next,
1: my mom thinks I can.
3: What
1: probably
3: teammate has taste your baking?
2: No teammate tasted my bacon. Like, nobody asked me to bake.
1: Well, I have the women's basketball team in here in the U.S. Press. Like, certain players, like, they would cook for certain people on the team. You're going to cook for your teammates. You haven't cooked for anybody on the team.
2: Oh, no. Nobody asked me yet. So, like, I mean, I could.
3: That good, you're supposed to come and bring it.
2: I mean, all right.
1: How about?
2: I'm going to bring some.
1: Next victory meal.
2: Oh, yeah.
1: Why don't you bring some lava cakes? Okay. Coach said it'll taste better after a win. Anything will taste better.
3: You got time to do that?
2: Yeah, I got time to do that. I can make it easy.
1: Interesting. Okay, so when did you... So baking, it's like really precise. Mm. Are you following recipes, or are you just going by feel what grandma taught you?
2: It's by both. You know, I don't really go sometimes more to the recipe, but like I'll be trying to use what my grandma taught me and everything. So
1: it's in your
2: blood. Yeah, it's in my blood. So yeah.
1: I love that. Coach, you don't bake. I don't get the sense.
3: No. The art of baking is time. When I think of baking, I think of, you know, my message of timing is everything.
2: Oh, yeah.
3: Like, to be a good baker, you have to understand timing. The difference between a dry, what you say, lava cake?
2: Dry lava cake.
3: And a moist lava cake is timing. And you're good with timing?
2: Oh, yeah. I'm definitely good with that. And patience, too.
1: You have to be patient.
2: Oh, yeah, definitely.
1: Do you watch any, like, cooking TV shows?
2: I don't watch many cooking TV shows, but, like, I'll be watching them sometimes.
1: Okay, Great British Bake Off. You guys should just give it a look.
2: Definitely.
1: Be baking. And then Master Chef. I watch my wife. They do lava cakes like all the time. So I thought of that when you did that. All right. Hard pivot here. I hear you also are really into yoga.
2: Yes, okay. I am definitely into yoga. Just normal yoga, basically. Like,
1: okay.
2: Just normal stretching and everything. My uncle has been teach me yoga a lot, and so I'd be into it, and just that's how I kind of meditate and everything. I put on like gospel music for it, and I just stretch and just watch the videos he sent me and everything.
1: Guy, Coach? You ever hit the yoga in your day when you're playing?
3: When I was playing Ohio State, I went to yoga a couple of times. We went to this hot crazy store, true story, right? We went to the hot yoga, and I'll never forget, we met a young lady there, and she said that I'm a race car driver. And we were like, really? And her name was Danica Patrick.
1: No way.
3: Wow. And it was before she became like really well known and famous. But I remember meeting her with some of our teammates at the hot yoga place before she blew up.
1: So I swear by hot yoga. I can't do normal yoga. Like, if we did it right here, right now, I couldn't do it. My body won't do it.
2: Mm-hmm.
1: But if you get the room to like 105 degrees, I can start doing all kinds of stuff.
3: Do you do hot yoga or normal yoga?
2: I did hot yoga like a few times, but never again. I sweated too much and it was really high. I was like, yeah, I can't do it again.
1: The people that like instruct it and do it at a high level, they're like built different because it's just so hot. It's like a puddle of sweat.
2: I respect them. Yeah. I respect them for that.
1: And then it shields though, because it makes you think like recovery. Like what's it like been over there with the recovery situation you guys got over there?
2: Man, it's been phenomenal. It's been great, really. Like I'm almost in the red light therapy bed. Almost like after every practice, I'm like getting a massage chair. I'm doing everything I can to stay more in there and just get recovery in. And it's just been great.
1: I saw it. It's like you can do every kind of recovery you want there, right?
2: Oh yeah,
1: hot, cold, all the stuff.
2: Mm-hmm.
1: It's incredible. Let's go back. When did you first get in contact with Christian Gray? Can you tell me about the time you met him or a visit? What sticks out?
3: Man, I've known Chris for a long time. We recruited me and Coach Mick. Man, we recruited him early, and it was a little bit of a battle. Like he tried to play hard for. It's like we're chasing him. Like it's just we're chasing him, and he tried to play hard for a while. But we had mom. We had mom and grandma. We had him in the office, and when I knew we could get mom and grandma, Chris didn't have a choice, you know. But I remember our home visit. Remember we came over home visit. Spent some quality time. I've said that previously. Like that's what I miss, going into the homes, and that was a great visit. But he's always been a great, great young man. The growth he's made, and even 2 years of high school recruiting, and now 4 years. Being here, the maturity, the person, who is your spiritual growth. It's those are the things that I remember and that I'm most proud of.
1: What do you remember about that time with mom and grandma and coach talking with them and your young guy back then? What sticks out?
2: It was a battle. It was really.
1: He's still saying it.
2: Yeah, it was definitely a battle, like for sure. It was between going to LSU with my old high school coach and, you know, Coach Freeman, Coach Mickens and all of them and even this place. So it was definitely a battle. And I remember that. And like, I had to ask myself, what did I want? You know, would I want to get something temporary like LSU or something forever like Notre Dame? And so, Notre Dame came out on top. Mm-hmm. So yeah.
1: How have you seen then in your time at Notre Dame, like it, pay the dividends you're hoping to get out of it? Like, what has it given you? What has Notre Dame provided you?
2: Yeah, it gave me some friends. That's why I really am happy for that Notre Dame gave to me. Like the people in the dorms and Knott Hall, like,
1: shout out
2: to Knott Hall, man. Like, I love them. And like the brotherhood there, it was amazing. Like, even some of the old teammates I had there, Mill Wagner, all of them. And like, it just, that type of friendship and brotherhood coming from this school too, like outside of football, it's just been stuck in my heart, and I'm happy that Notre Dame gave me that.
3: And it will be the gift that keeps on giving, right? He hadn't had to utilize it. When do you graduate here in the fall?
2: Yeah, I graduated.
3: You'll graduate. That's right. We're going to graduate right after the fall, right?
2: Yeah.
3: Take care of this last couple classes.
2: Yeah.
3: But like, that's the thing that I love about this place is that it will keep on giving, right? As he continues going in life and when he's done playing football in the NFL, like, it'll continue.

0: I do bed check before games, and I remember probably 3 years ago, he roomed with Benjamin Morrison, and BMO was always a guy on Friday nights that would read his Bible, take notes, and I started to see Christian do it. And I remember telling BMO, like, your job's to leave Christian better than you found him. And I thought it was just a great example of truly doing that for Christian. And then as BMO left, I saw Christian doing it for, who was your roommate?
1: DJ now.
0: No, DJ's now, but who was it last year?
1: It was Mark.
0: Mark Zachary, yeah. Right? I remember seeing Christian and talking to Mark about it, and I'm like, you know, Christian, remember what BMO did for you? And that's the things that, like, I love, right? And I remember telling Christian, don't do it so you play better on Saturday. Do it because you want to grow your faith on the inside.
1: Yeah.
0: You know, and that was another growth and maturity and that you've seen in Christian, and it's just been an amazing journey to be on.
2: I remember there was a meeting, Benjamin Morrison came in, I think maybe for the spring game, and he talked about, like, really focusing on his faith that year. I think he would have probably been the freshman that year, and he was, like, very open about how it was a priority, and it must have been that instance where he then took you under his wing. Yeah. Can I follow up? You do the bed checks on the road?
0: I tuck them in.
2: What's that like when he comes by and tucks you in there?
1: It's good. I mean, he comes into everybody's room and be like, it's
0: daddy's
1: time
0: here.
1: To go to bed, man.
0: Daddy's here.
1: Yeah, like,
0: daddy's here. It's time to go to bed. It's our running joke, but I mean, obviously,
2: is it
0: for me.
2: Everybody?
0: Mm-hmm.
2: Really? I had no idea. Wow.
0: I just want to see him, right? And there might be times that I need to say something to him. Half time, I'm tired. I want to go to bed, and I just want to make sure they're in there. But I'm never worried about them not being in the room. It's just a chance to see them one last time before they wake up in this game day. And the running joke is, like, especially if you're a freshman, they're like, what are you doing here, coach? I'm like, they didn't tell you. Daddy comes to tuck you in. You know what I mean? It's the greatest. It's the greatest thing.
2: It's also, like, I hear that, and I'm like, to me, the thing that I'm so envious of you guys, and you still being in it as a coach, is like the road trips, like the hotels, like the whole thing. Like, those are the memories.
0: Yeah.
2: I mean, obviously the games are important. You guys will talk about the games, but, like, especially when I travel with the basketball team and just see, like, they're playing video games here, or they're going to this place on the road together, or they're in this guy's room, the bed checks, like, you always remember that later. Honestly, you might talk about that more than some of the games when you grew up. So I love hearing
0: There's been some interesting experience, we'll say, for another day with those bed checks. You never know what you're going to get.
2: That's for the director's cut.
0: Yeah.
2: Coach, great to see you. We'll have you come back at the end of the show. Christian will keep you around and bring in Camelios.
0: Shout out to Mom.
1: Oh, yeah.
2: Shout out to Mom. And the lava cakes, too.
1: Yeah. Oh, yeah, definitely.
2: I'll make some meal.
1: I'll make some.
0: And your sister.
1: Shout out to Leo Gray. She also graduated from here,
2: as well.
1: So yeah.
2: She was a grad student here.
1: Yeah. Yes,
2: and you live with her, right? As I heard?
1: Yeah, I do live
2: with her. I'll ask you about that with Cam in our next segment.
1: All right.
2: Thanks, Coach. We'll be right back with more Wake Up the Echoes brought to you by SoFi.
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0: Welcome back to Wake Up the Echoes, brought to you by SoFi. Cam Williams, welcome back.
1: Yes, sir.
0: Great to see you, man.
1: Thank you. Good to see you, too.
0: Yeah. Christian Gross. Chris Gumpy.
1: This is my guy.
0: Like, is he really?
1: Like, this is truly, like, my dude right here.
0: Oh, okay.
1: Yeah. So.
0: Well, we're gonna dig into that.
1: No.
0: Before we do, I want us to spend some time with our friends from Yeti. This is our four letters segment for those that haven't watched this year. Yeti's doing this awesome campaign this year. You got the four letters. You've seen the ad. Different four-letter words. That we've been going through all year. Also, by the way, your Yeti collection, Cam, is off the charts. Right,
1: I mean,
0: now.
1: This one beats all of them because look, it's got all the logos on them.
0: It's touching all the bases.
1: I know.
0: Sport leprechauns. I've got mine. Mine's just the standard.
1: Where's
0: one.
1: Yours? Yeah.
0: Keeping it simple.
1: Today. Okay.
0: Right, yeah. Yeah. That's a really nice one.
1: Yeah.
0: Our four letter word today. We kind of tossed a few around. We thought about yoga because we talked about yoga. We already covered that.
1: Oh yeah.
0: And a few other options, but we're going with pick. P-I-C-K.
1: Yeah, you like
0: I
1: that
0: say,
1: one?
0: Yeah.
1: I like that one. You like that one?
0: I think that's a good one. When I say pick, what comes to mind?
2: Me catching the ball score. That's what I'm thinking.
0: Okay. Can you tell me your three favorite career interceptions? I want them ranked.
2: Oh, man. Of course, I'm going to go with Penn State. Of course, and I'm gonna do USC my sophomore year
0: on the road.
2: Yeah,
0: back for the touchdown.
2: And then, that's a hard one. I guess I gotta go USC again.
0: The one you're just talking about with Coach Freeman.
1: Yeah,
0: yeah. Okay, give me your fourth then, because I can think of all those off the top of my head.
2: The fourth one, man.
1: I need to try to think of something that I remember.
2: I'm trying to, man. So, Miami, Ohio. It was
0: This is early 2024.
2: Yep. And it was a fade, and like I was just tracking the receiver down, just trying to catch up to him. I look up and I see the ball, and I'm like, oh, it's right there. And so I just stick up my hand and just bring it in. Oh no, I might have to change that.
0: You can change it.
2: I might have to go Pitt my freshman year.
0: Pitt your freshman year. So this is.
2: Pittsburgh, when we
0: at
2: played.
0: Home?
2: Yep.
0: Okay.
2: It was 2023, and I went up with one hand.
0: Oh, the one hand one. I think I remember this one. Yeah.
1: I've never seen that one.
2: Yeah, I remember.
1: I'll have to pull out the clips.
0: Oh, we'll pull it up after this, because if it's what I think you're talking about, it was nice. It was really nice.
2: Yeah.
0: And it gets overshadowed because other ones in the big games, but could be the most impressive pick. Okay, so like you said, this is your guy. Like when you see him make a pick, like... What goes through your head on the sidelines when you make one of those big plays?
1: I mean, I think just through the relationship we've built since I've been here, like this is just like when he wins, you know, I'm so proud. And it's everyone on the team, but you know, everybody's got their guys. And, you know, coach said it, he's grown so much as a player. He's elevated and when he makes those big plays. It's kind of like, I probably can't say what like, really saying on their field, but I'm like, let's go, Christian. You know,
0: this is the edited version for sure.
1: Yeah.
0: Okay. Before I turn it over to you, I just want to ask because I never talked to you about the Penn State pick, and it's like, it's one of the biggest plays in Notre Dame history. And honestly, like, can you like see it? Can you feel it in your head? Like, what when you think about that play long enough, like, what do you think about?
2: Really, I remember I said this. I blacked out, and like, I don't remember a thing. Like, it's crazy. Like, I just remember I got the call, and it was a man call. And like, I just knew what they was going to run, like from the formation. So I was like, okay, I'm just running around for him. That's all I remember. And like, after I celebrated and everything, I just remember coming to the sidelines crying and seeing, Armel Mukum. And like just celebrating with him, and that's all I remembered. And like it was crazy, but like from the video with people that showed me, I don't even know how I caught it.
0: I was gonna say it's a great as a receiver, isn't that catch?
1: That was a snag.
0: It was a crazy catch.
1: That was a snag.
0: It's a great play, but man.
1: Yeah, because it was a dig, right?
2: Yeah, it was.
1: Did you pull yourself through and get like how?
2: Nah, it was.
1: Did you just dive for it.
2: It was like So I knew what he was going to run. So I just ran the exact that he did. And so I didn't even push off on him or anything. I just was there.
1: I mean, the catch was crazy. I mean,
2: yeah.
0: It's like every time I see it, I'm just like, man, what a play.
2: Oh, yeah.
0: All right, Cam. All you.
1: It's all me? Well, okay. Thank you. He makes me laugh already too much. So earlier, with Coach, you touched on like your faith and how Notre Dame has allowed you to grow, but on the field, we've been talking so much about Christian growing on the field, but how has faith allowed you to maybe become a better player, but also just maybe confident in yourself?
2: I definitely would say like my faith do makes me confident, but it also makes me just to always believe in God, like know that he's here, know what he has done for me, even in the past, and thank him for it, you know? And like, you know, if he did it before, he could do it again, you know? Yeah. And so like, I would pull up like the USC pick. Like I'm thanking him for that. Cause like, man, like without him, I wouldn't have got that pick and everything. So I know he would help me do it again. Like, it's just like he brings my faith brings confidence to my game and everything, and to trust myself and trust the Lord.
1: All right, and I don't know if everyone knows this, but your routine that you do is it before plays, or can we see it real quick?
2: Oh, this one.
1: Right. So is that before every drive, every play?
2: It's before every drive. Like when they say, like, Christian, go out. It's time to go out. Like, I always say, I believe in you, God. I surrender to you. Like, all my worries, all my fear is gone, and I'm just going to play for him. So I say it every time before a drive or even before I even get on the field. So, yeah.
1: All that. I was sure if everyone knew about the intro. This is, I thought this was interesting. So your freshman year, you come in, mm-hmm. You're 29.
2: Oh, yeah.
1: Right. Sophomore year. Now everyone loves a single-digit number, so you go to 6. But then this year, you're back in 29.
2: Mm-hmm.
1: I guess I just got asked, like why? What?
0: I have a bone to pick when he's done, but yeah, go.
1: Okay.
2: Yeah. So the original number I really wanted was 7, but 7 was already taken. So I was like, I'll just go with 6 or whatever. Because 6, I was just using it. I was wearing it, like, for my recruiting visit. So, like, every recruiting visit, yeah, you'll see me in, like, number 6 and every time, because I thought I was the number I really wanted. And when I actually thought about it, I talked to God about it. And I just wore 6 because I thought it looked good on me. Like, I thought, oh, yeah, I'm going to be making all plays with number 6 and everything. Like, single digits.
1: It's a single digit. Amazing. It's a single digit.
2: You know what I'm saying? Single digits are amazing. Like, but I forgot who I was. Like, God, that's what God told me. I forgot who I was. And so 2-9 has always been me since high school till like now.
1: So you were 2-9 in high school.
2: Mm-hmm.
1: Gotcha.
2: Mm-hmm. And at DeSmet, it was straight 2-9 every day. So like,
1: yeah,
2: that's what I got from God. And he was like, you got to go back to the number. And so I went back to the number and I got a shout out Brandon Logan, because that's who gave me back my number.
0: Gave it up.
2: Yeah.
1: Oh, shout out B-Love, man. So, great guy.
0: So when I call the games, like 29, Christian Gray makes the big play in 29. Well, then it's like, he's going to be 6 next year. I got to get you. Now he's back to 29. So that's like everyone else has changed. So it kills me. I got
1: people up and stuff.
2: Yeah. I'm sorry. Yeah.
0: Now, can we dive in this a little bit? What's the deal with the single digit numbers? Why are they so coveted? Because I come from an era where there were certain numbers you could wear at certain positions, right? Like, yeah, it used to be, right, you could only wear, I think, like 20s if you played corner.
2: Yeah.
0: And like 20s, yeah, if you played running back, and then like receivers, well, all 80s.
1: Yeah, it used to always be like that in NFL.
0: Now you can do whatever you want. It's crazy. Yeah. Boubacar's number 5. That's the outlawed, if you ask me.
1: Francis Brew is 7.
2: Yeah.
1: Tion 0.
2: Yeah, yeah, it's crazy. It's actually
0: you're 5,
2: crazy,
0: right?
1: Yeah, yeah.
0: Single digit receivers are okay, but it should be like a teens, and yeah, like Larry Fitzgerald, 11.
1: Yeah.
0: Randy Moss, 81.
2: Yeah.
0: But this whole, I don't know, the single digit. So, like, why do you guys like single digits so much?
1: I've worn single digits, like, my whole, like, life. Except, like, middle school football, they don't let you pick your number. But I was always just in a single digit. So, I was just like, I just might as well stay.
0: Does it feel faster?
1: Feels cleaner. It was cleaner, smoother. I don't know. Yeah. No hate against it. I love a good double digit number.
0: Yeah.
1: Yeah. Something about that single digit. Because, you also, I think there's only so many of them.
0: They're coveted.
1: Yeah. There's what, 0 through 9? Was that 10? Yeah. Yeah.
0: Uh-huh. That's good. That's good. Yeah. Shout out
1: to Notre Dame. There we go. Notre Dame education right there.
0: All right.
1: So, yeah. Do you have any take on that?
2: I mean, where I'm from, single digits is like, there's a meaning to them. Where you're also from? Yeah.
1: We'll get into that.
2: It was like, there's a meaning to them, but like also it's just like, some people believe like, oh yeah, this single digit looks so good on me. Like I'm about to go ball out with the single digit. Mind you, they might be like kind of bad at the game. And like, you're like, dang, the single digit might not be it. Like, and so, I mean, it's
0: getting just, it done in 29. Yeah.
2: You get done.
1: I love 29. Yeah. I like 29. Yeah. I like it.
0: Great talking to you, man. Keep up the great work, Cam. It's always a pleasure. Enjoy the Ruby Yeti.
1: Oh, dude, this thing's sick.
0: All right, we're going to take a break, and then Coach Ruben's going to come right back. We'll be back with more Wake Up the Echoes presented by SoFi.
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1: Coach, before we wrap up this show, as we do every week, we're going to get a chance to preview the upcoming game. North Carolina, great chance to take the show on the road again. Just what do you guys have to look out for against the Tar Heels this week?
2: I mean, the more you watch them, they are a very disciplined, fundamentally sound football team. And again, probably a reflection of their head coach more than anything in his experience. But they play the game the right way, and they're not going to beat themselves. And so we're going to have to execute at a high level, and our guys are going to have to play with great discipline and physicality.
1: Okay, noon start. I heard you in the press conference say that's Notre Dame time. This is news to me. Why is it Notre Dame time, and what do you like about the noon start?
2: I think this started last year when we played Arkansas, and it was actually 11 o'clock a.m. Central. And I remember Coach Ass saying, man, this is Notre Dame time. And we kind of use that as like, hey, it's Notre Dame time. It doesn't matter what time we play. And as we got ready to play Stanford, it was, I think, 10 o'clock Eastern.
1: Yeah.
2: And it was Notre Dame time. And so more of a mindset and mentality that we don't care what time we play. It's Notre Dame time. We'll be ready to go.
1: Okay. I can't wait to see it at noon on Saturday. We'll talk to you next week.
2: Thank you.
1: Thanks.
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0: That does it for this week's edition of Wake Up the Echoes, presented by SoFi. Thanks, as always, to Coach Freeman and Cam Williams and Christian Gray for stopping by. Some great conversations, as always, this week on the show. Notre Dame again against North Carolina at noon on Saturday on the road once again before they come back home for Stanford after that. We'll talk to you next time on Wake Up the Echoes, presented by SoFi.
1: 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Wake Up the Echoes, the official show of the Fighting Irish, is presented by SoFi. This program is also brought to you by South Bend International Airport, South Bend Orthopedics, and Coca-Cola. Join us again next time as we continue to bring you the stories, insight, and personalities to make Notre Dame athletics special. Until then, thank you for listening to Wake Up the Echoes on the SoFi Notre Dame Radio Network.

0: Tim doing a rap song. How about that?
1: I always love
2: some Flo Rida
1: on the Game Day show.
3: Yeah, from Tim.
0: Me, Mr. Conservative. I actually thought I'd sent in a Chicago song. So
3: this is most certainly not a Chicago song.
0: Okay, good job, everybody, for that first round. Now let's get on to that second round, and this is, has to do with tonight's game or North Carolina or whatever you want to be, Jack.
4: I'm just a bill. Yes, I'm only a bill. And I'm sitting here on Capitol Hill. Well, it's a long, long journey to the capital city. It's a long, long wait while I'm sitting in committee. But I know I'll be a law someday. At least I hope and pray that I will. But today I am still just a bill.
0: Good job. All right.
1: Thank you. Is that can also be seen as a commentary on the Protect College Sports Act.
3: I was just about to ask that. I was like, there's another way to go with this one.
0: All right, Eric, what do you got up your sleeve?
5: I'm going to give you a lead in on mine. This is shenanigans personified.
0: Oh,
3: oh man.

0: Sure, I'll try one.
1: Hey, let's get back to work, please.
0: But Taylor Hansen's making my day way better with these new soft and swirly King's Hawaiian Cinnamon Bites.
1: Taylor Hansen? Nice.
2: Try one.
3: King's Hawaiian Cinnamon Bites. Don't you love them? There's nothing like it. Sweet swirling is so
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5: Now, the latest forecast from the WSBT Weather Center.
6: Quiet the rest of today. Sky is staying clear. Lows low 40s. Another day with bright sunshine tomorrow and highs in the upper 60s. Cool to start the work week ahead. Highs Monday and Tuesday, low to mid 60s. We could see patchy frost early Tuesday morning with lows in the upper 30s to low 40s. The low 70s make a comeback by midweek. I'm WSBT 22 meteorologist Jessica Burns.
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5: Now, the latest forecast from the WSBT Weather Center.
6: Quiet the rest of today. Sky is staying clear. Lows low 40s. Another day with bright sunshine tomorrow and highs in the upper 60s. Cool to start the work week ahead. Highs Monday and Tuesday, low to mid 60s. We could see patchy frost early Tuesday morning with lows in the upper 30s to low 40s. The low 70s make a comeback by midweek. I'm WSBT 22 meteorologist Jessica Burns.
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2: Now, the latest forecast from the WSBT Weather Center.
3: Quiet the rest of today. Sky is staying clear. Lows low 40s. Another day with bright sunshine tomorrow and highs in the upper 60s. Cool to start the work week ahead. Highs Monday and Tuesday, low to mid 60s. We could see patchy frost early Tuesday morning with lows in the upper 30s to low 40s. The low 70s make a comeback by midweek. I'm WSBT 22 meteorologist Jessica Burns.
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